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1: A Better Life with Dr. Sanjay Gupta.
2: As someone who's been married nearly 25 years, I'll tell you, there's a lot of great things about having a spouse. And according to a new study out of the University of Miami Health System, marriage might even be linked to a lower risk of cancer. Why? Well, the researchers said people who are married are less likely to engage in risky behavior. They're more likely to get a nudge to go to regular preventive medicine appointments and screenings. And they have a partner to share the load of family obligations, household chores, and finances. No one is saying you should get married in the pursuit of better health. But if you are single, how can you build a strong support system to maybe get some of these same benefits? Do your own research, find out what's important, and then hold members of your squad accountable and let them hold you accountable as well. That can provide a lot of support. I'm Dr. Sanjay Gupta, helping you live a better life.
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1: Classic Hits game time. Can you guess today's mystery lyric song? Here it is. Some of them want to abuse you. Some of them want to be abused. You know that song? I'll give you about 30 seconds to guess. Think back. What were you doing when it came out January 1983? This classic hit was created during a period of total struggle. The duo that made it was broke, frustrated, and nearly finished until a brand new synthesizer arrived and changed their sound forever. They went to work and built the track around a hypnotic loop and an unforgettable vocal. It immediately soared to number one on the Billboard Hot 100, redefining synth pop overnight. Now you know what it is? The singer's orange buzz cut in the video caused such a stir that some stations debated whether the band fit pop television or not. Of course, it dominated anyway. So the mystery lyric song? Sweet Dreams Are Made of This by The Eurythmics. Keep listening for more 80s and classic hits like The Eurythmics coming up on Classic Hits.
2: Sun exposure by using protective clothing or using sunscreen, and also limiting how much time we're in the sun. Over time, the skin will be more likely to form skin cancer even if we don't go in the sun at all. So it's important to sort of really protect ourselves.
3: Wow. So the sun really is not our friend. Is that even a statement I can make?
2: Well, the sun is our friend because the sun provides energy for the earth. It makes everything work. I mean, it's the energy we need. So, yes, it is our friend. But to our skin, it can cause damage over time. So sun does have some positive benefits in the skin in that it helps create natural vitamin D. But we really don't need to get vitamin D from the sun. We can get it through supplements. So it's recommended not to get sunlight in order to get vitamin D or for other health benefits. We basically get enough sun from normal, just day-to-day exposure without excess exposure. So it's important for people to recognize that they're already getting a little bit what they need, but if they're going to be outside, they're going to be in the sun for an extended period of time, or even daily, walking back and forth to the car, going to work, it's important to wear sun protection, sun protective clothing, and or sunscreen as well.
3: I have lived in some very hot, sunny places along the Gulf Coast. I lived and worked in New Orleans. I've lived and worked in Houston. Everyone I know has played golf, and therefore they have doctor's appointments, and they're always getting something burned off them from exposure to the sun. And I just wonder, a lot of times they kind of looked at this as, hey, you know, it's a little thing on my skin. I mean, you can see it. It's not like, it's not invasive. It's not like I had to be cut open for them to deal with this. It's just on the skin and they just zapped it. Is that the wrong way to look at skin cancer? Is just, hey, it's on the skin. We just, you know, buzz it off.
2: Well, what they're most likely being treated for is actinic keratosis, which we commonly refer to as a precancer. Okay. Now, a precancer is not skin cancer, but it's on the way. Typically, it's on the way to squamous cell carcinoma, or the second most common kind of skin cancer that exists in our human population. Cryosurgery or freezing is a treatment for it. Yes, everything you said makes sense. However, it is a warning sign. So folks that have precancers on their skin, which are being treated by the dermatologist, are a warning sign that their skin has already had enough damage to start mutating, to start having problems. And these patients are at higher risk for skin cancer. These actinic keratoses or precancers also have a risk of progression into most likely squamous cell carcinoma, which is increasing in incidence and can be deadly.
3: Yeah, it's funny. They kind of not laughed it off, but you know what I mean. It was just like no big deal. I didn't know it was like kind of a precancer thing, but it seems as though if any doctor tells you you're precancerous, then that should really be like the warning shot.
2: Yeah, I think so. I think that's important. And you'll see these precancers that appear on the skin as a little crusty spot that you may pick up with your fingernail, or they may itch or sting. They can be uncomfortable in some cases. But we take care of them in the clinic with different things, not just freezing or individual spa treatment, as you mentioned, but also with light therapy, what we call field treatment that gets the whole area and kind of treats the field of precancers, if you will, for people who have more of them. But yes, they're a warning sign. People should take heed. They should wear sunscreen, protective clothing, whenever they're outside, because excess exposure to UV radiation or the use of indoor tanning increases the risk for all skin cancer types.
3: Also,
2: if you have a personal history of skin cancer.
3: Indoor tanning, do you mean tanning beds?
2: Tanning beds as well. So all these types of exposure can increase your risk.
3: You know, I shouldn't say this, but I did a tanning bed once for a summer. And it was horrible. Oh my gosh, what those rays do to your skin? You leave there feeling like a Louis Vuitton bag. I mean, it does not do your skin any favors, those tanning beds. I mean, I'm here to testify
2: Here's a fun fact for you. Women that are younger than 30 are 6 times more likely to develop melanoma if they tan indoors.
3: You know, I was going to ask about, you know, I'm sure skin cancers have existed for as long as there have been people, because we were, you know, farmers for ages and worked outside. And I think there were few jobs that one stayed inside. The regular person had to go and farm their food and, you know, walk in the sun, and there were no cars and things like that. But I have to wonder, is the baby boom generation seeing, or are you as a doctor seeing a lot of baby boomers coming in? Because, you know, the baby oil and the beach blanket, that was kind of, and the sun in the hair, the lemons on the hair, which horrible. But I mean, the baby oil for a whole day on a blanket at the beach in the sun, that was killing us.
2: Yeah, so you're completely correct that there have been significant cultural shifts in the appearance of the skin and who were the, you know, bourgeoisie and who were the workers, you know, based on the, you know, whether their skin was tanned or not. Yeah. So now tanning is looked at as a sign of, you know, prosperity and health.
3: Vitality.
2: Whereas before, tanning was a sign of outdoor workers. You were, worked on the farm. You were, of lower economic status. So, yes, that's true. Just the same, all those folks are at higher risk, you know, for skin cancer if they've had that sun exposure over their lifetime. So as far as the baby boomers go, sunscreen has really come into favor more lately. It's based on how the government has actually put forth sunscreen and the public education of it. But back in the 50s and 60s and whatnot, the sunscreens were not popular. They were there, they were available, but they were not seen as much of a public health measure as they are now.
3: Yeah.
2: Oftentimes sunscreens were more low SPF. They were more sun tanning lotions. You know, the tanning was popular.
3: Mm-hmm.
2: So things have changed significantly. Our view of sunscreens is much different now, and that we know that they prevent skin cancer, and we know what type of SPF 30 or higher that we have to use and how we have to apply them and reapply in order to get the best coverage.
3: Oh, I know. When my son was like little tiny and we go to the beach, SPF 50, please. Do you have an SPF 90? I mean, it got to where a friend of mine says, why don't you stay home?
2: Right. I'll tell you another fun fact about SPF. So it's on SPF, the sun protection factor, is on what we call a logarithmic scale, which means that once you get to 30 or 50, going any higher gives you minimal to no additional benefit. So you're talking about going from 30 to 50, possibly giving you a 1 or 1.5% difference. So just imagine that. So really, the American Academy of Dermatology recommends 50, SPF 50, 30 to 50 is a good range. It's more important that sunscreen's applied properly.
3: Yeah.
2: It's been commonly stated that you need about a shot glass full of a good sunscreen to apply to the exposed areas of the body. Good coverage is important. Many folks apply too little. Studies show they apply too little, and that way they really don't get the protection that is advertised on the bottle. So it's a generous application that's required.
3: Yeah. If you're just joining us, we're talking to Dr. Todd Schlesinger. He is a dermatologist, director of the Dermatology and Laser Center of Charleston with, three or four locations? You seem to be everywhere. You know, when it comes to finally getting an exam, getting that all-over exam from a doctor like yourself, a dermatologist, how is that done and what are you looking for?
2: Yeah, so we try to make it as easy and non-scary as possible. Basically, while we're having a conversation, talking, we're looking over the entire surface of the skin. We keep our patients' privacy during the exam, look at the skin that we while keeping the other areas covered. Mm-hmm. But basically, we want to look at as much of the skin as we can. We're looking for, using our experienced trained eye, anything abnormal. We're looking for, basal cell carcinomas can present as little shiny bumps with little blood vessels that we look for that. The squamous cells can present as crusty, hard, sometimes tender lumps in the skin or flat areas. And then, of course, we're looking for melanoma, which can present in different ways, but we think of it as this abnormal looking mole with maybe color or border not looking right. But melanoma can also present as just a pink flat area. So the classic appearance that we see on the internet, whatnot, isn't always the case. So it takes that trained dermatologist eye to find those lesions. It's very important to catch these things early because melanoma has a very high cure rate if it's caught early. And as it gets more, as they get deeper and caught later, you start to really see a decrease in the survival rate for melanoma. It's better than it used to be. We're doing a better job. We have actually seen a decrease in the death rate for melanoma, mm-hmm. and that's because of early detection and whatnot. But if we don't catch it early, then it can be highly risky to patients.
3: Can one get skin cancer in an area that has never been exposed to the sun? Like, let's say the bathing suit areas, unless you go to one of those beaches and you're never exposed that way. Can skin cancer present itself in those areas?
2: You'd be surprised. It can occur absolutely anywhere. It's more common in sun exposed areas, but melanomas, for example, can just pop up anywhere. They could be in the eye. They could be in the private areas. They could be really anywhere. They can be in the nails. Sometimes a melanoma can occur as a streak in one of your nails. So it could be a finger or toenail where it shows a darker brown sort of line that goes from one end of your nail to the other, from the proximal to, from the part of your nail closer to the finger to the distal part away from the finger. It'll be like a line. That can be a sign. So really, hands and feet can be a sign. So really, they can be anywhere. So we do poke around as much as we can. We also rely on our OBGYN partners for female patients to check those areas as well. So we all work as a team to try to prevent these, to try to catch these things early. But you're right in that they can occur really anywhere.
3: Wow. Let's just say
2: inside the mouth as well, and in the groin.
3: Really?
2: Also spots.
3: Inside the mouth.
2: Inside the mouth, you can get cancer. You can get cancer inside the mouth. It can look like a white spot, a white area. It's sometimes referred to as leukoplakia. It's white mm-hmm. area, thickening area. Leuko means white. That can occur inside the mouth. So your dentist oftentimes is checking that. We're looking as well. Sometimes they refer patients to us that have something in the mouth that they may send us to take a look at as well. But either one of us can get a biopsy of the spot to check it, depending on where it's located.
3: So let's just say a cancer is found. What is the treatment like? You just can't, I'm going to use the term burn it off because that's all I've heard laymen call it. But you don't just burn it off. You have how bad can this get? What is skin cancer? How does it progress? How ugly does this get?
2: Well, it can get as bad as it can imagine. All the way from most commonly, and the vast majority of skin cancers are caught early enough that they could be just removed, excised. Typically, that's a surgical procedure where we're cutting it out and sewing it up. If it's on the body, whatnot, That's usually the way we do it. We call that an excision. If a skin cancer, basal or squamous cell carcinoma, presents on areas of the body, maybe the face, maybe the fingers, places where you have to be careful about how much tissue you remove, there's a specialized procedure called Mohs surgery, M-O-H-S. It was named after a man. It's a what we call micrographic surgery, where we're actually checking the margins of the removal to make sure that we have all the margins before we fix the hole we made. It's very important to get a clear margin, which means removal of the skin cancer, and the pathologist verifies it's clear, or the Mohs surgeon in the office verifies it's clear. That's the way the vast majority of them are being treated. Now, in the research center, we are looking at novel ways to treat certain skin cancers innovatively, non-surgically. These are not yet available in the public, not approved yet by the FDA, but they're being looked at, different things you can do. But the vast majority are treated that way. Sometimes, if a skin cancer gets beyond that, if it's advanced, then nowadays we have also new things. It could be radiation, which has been around for a while. Mm-hmm. We have a relatively new therapy called immunotherapy, which is given via IV. These are for more advanced cases of skin cancer. We've been treating different types of cancers with immunotherapy, IV therapy, for a while. It has now, most recently in the past 5 years, become available for skin cancer for the more advanced cases. And this is applies to basal cell, squamous cell, and melanoma. So we're constantly doing research to try to find better ways to do it. But the vast majority of skin cancers we find in the clinic are going to be cut off, excised, or treated with Mohs surgery, that layer-by-layer approach.
3: Do many people die of skin cancer?
2: They do. Death rates are about 7,000 to 9,000 deaths attributed to melanoma every year. 20 Americans die from melanoma each day. So luckily, I had mentioned before that the death rates for melanoma have dropped by about 4% between 2014 and 2019, which is great. Mm-hmm. Likely, it's due to better surveillance and also new therapies I just mentioned. So it also the research also shows that men with melanoma generally have lower survival rates than women with melanoma. So something to be aware of. And also, it's kind of nice to just be aware of the five-year survival rate. If you have a melanoma that's gone to your lymph nodes, the five-year survival rate is about 68%. Uh-huh. If the melanoma has spread to what we call distant lymph nodes and other organs in your body, that survival drops to 30%. But what's great is that if you detect and treat melanoma early before it spreads to lymph nodes, the five-year survival rate, 99%. That's why it's so important to catch it early.
3: It sounds as though for those of us living here in the low country near our wonderful beaches, that just like we have a general doctor, that we should also find a dermatologist to just check us every so often. It's because look where we live.
2: I tell my patients, we love the beach. We love where we live. You know, it's a judgment-free zone. So when you come in, you know, we're going to just make sure we take care of it. You know, what we want our patients to live healthy lives. We want them to enjoy the low country while they're here. If they do it carefully and safely, they can enjoy that for a lot longer than if they're not. So yeah, that's all we want our folks to do, is just be able to have the most enjoyable life that they can and be as safe as possible.
3: Absolutely. My guest is Dr. Todd Schlesinger. He is the director of the Dermatology and Laser Center of Charleston. We have always heard, us who are not doctors, have always heard that Caucasians may be at the greatest risk for developing skin cancer, but that Black and brown people not at high risk because of the melanin in their bodies, in their skins, that acts as a protectant. Is that true?
2: So it is true. It's less likely that patients with skin of color will get skin cancer. However, it's oftentimes that their skin cancer is diagnosed later when it's more difficult to treat. That may be because of what you just said, that people think it's less common, so they don't come in. Mm-hmm. People with darker skin tones are less likely than patients with lighter skin tones to survive melanoma if they get it. Also, 21% of melanoma cases in African-American patients are diagnosed when the cancer has already spread to lymph nodes, while 16% are diagnosed when the cancer has spread to distant lymph nodes and other organs. So, yes, it's less frequent, but it can still occur. It's still important for patients with skin of color to use sunscreen and protection. Also, remember, palms of hands, soles of feet, folks with darker skin tones are more prone to skin cancers that aren't commonly exposed to the sun. Groin, inside of mouth. They can also, as we had mentioned before, develop melanoma under the nails. So we always look for nails. We prefer our patients with skin of color and all patients to come in without nail polish so we can see the nails. So, definitely there's a perception out there that it doesn't happen or can't happen. It's not true, unfortunately, so we have to be just as careful.
3: So all people, if you're going to be out in the sun, spend a day at the beach or whatever, everybody, no matter what your skin tone is or your color, you should be slathering on the sunscreen.
2: Absolutely. That's recommended for everyone. Sunscreen is generally recognized as safe, highly regulated by the FDA. It's important to recognize that sunscreens that you purchase, the FDA has stated that sunscreens that should last, the sunscreen ingredient should stay good for about 3 years, approximately 3 years. So check the expiration date on the bottle. If it's past it, you should throw it out. If the color doesn't look right, if it's changed texture, you should throw it out. And you should also keep your sunscreen itself out of the sun. It shouldn't be left sitting on the dashboard of the hot car because that will cause the ingredients to degrade. So if you don't have a good bottle, the other thing that's kind of interesting is they've now started to combine sunscreens with insect repellent, and that's sort of not recommended. We recommend getting a sunscreen separately from your insect repellent just because you may not apply them in the same way. You may not get as good coverage. So try not to buy those together, buy them separate.
3: It also seems like a lot of chemicals you're lumping on your skin all at once. But, you know, insect repellent, sunscreen, all of that. It just sounds like a lot you're putting on.
2: It is, but there's no research that shows that sunscreens aren't safe. They're generally very safe. The FDA highly regulates the effectiveness and safety of sunscreens. Based on the current recommendations on scientific evidence, there's no evidence that sunscreen ingredients currently available in the United States are harmful to human health. So, but again, they're constantly monitored and looked at. Two main kinds of sunscreens. You've got your sunscreens, which are more your physical blockers, you know, zinc and titanium. Mm-hmm. And then you have your non-physical blockers that more absorb the sun like a sponge. And there's a number of ingredients. One key thing about sunscreen, and this is being talked about more lately, is that the visible light that we see, not so much ultraviolet as well, the visible light we see can increase your risk for changes in the skin, such as color change or pigmentation. So a lot of sunscreens now contain a tint. Those are advised. Tinting is usually done by iron oxide. It's not been recognized as a sunscreen ingredient, but having a sunscreen with a tint not only can make the sunscreen appear more nice on your skin, it can look nicer, but it can also help block visible light rays, which can also be harmful. So this is a kind of a new thing we've been learning lately, that the skin color and the bronzing of the pigmentation can be affected by visible light. So it's important to protect there too. Look for something with a tint.
3: Are self-tanners bad? I don't mean the tanning bed, just, you know, there are all kinds of cosmetics out there, self-tanners. Are they bad for our skin?
2: Actually not. I mean, self-tanners are not bad in general sense. If someone is wanting to have a tanned look, much preferable to use a self-tanner and stay out of the sun than to go get that tan from sun. The self-tanner would be a much healthier way of doing that. So no, not bad. No, I do not tell people not to use those. I think they're fine. There's lots of different products out there with lots of different ingredients, but generally fine, generally safe. Patients use, people use, and again, much preferable to apply that to get the appearance of a tan without actually having an actual tan.
3: Yeah. We are in the final 2 or 3 minutes of the program, Doctor. Are we getting smarter when it comes to how we are outside in the sun, away from the California girl tan, beach baby, you know, baby oil on the skin kind of tan? Are we getting smarter when it comes to how we are when we're outside?
2: You know, we're certainly doing better with public education. Groups like the American Academy of Dermatology, Skin Cancer Foundation, and other groups are doing their best to get out there and educate the public with public messaging and through us physicians, all of us. So, you know, in some cases, we're doing a lot better, but we have a long way to go. We still have a lot of folks that, you know, maybe aren't listening to the you know, recommendations that are out there, maybe getting too much sun, ending up in the office with skin cancer. So yes, we're doing better because I mentioned that we're seeing a decrease in the death rate from melanoma. That could be not only from better detection, but also better treatment. So as we improve our technology for everything, including sunscreens, detection, treatment of skin cancer, public education, it's just important for all of us to take heed that, you know, get a body check at the minimum once a year. If you actually have a history of skin cancer, that's going to be more often. But these are just great public health measures for us to keep an eye on, among all the others that are out there. So we're doing good, but we can do better.
3: So if we're planning to go to the beach today, just what are your top tips?
2: The top tips are get a sunscreen with an SPF at least 30. That blocks 97% of the sun's UV rays. Nothing can block 100% of the UV rays, so sunscreen needs to be reapplied and still limit the amount of time you're in the sun and apply your sunscreens liberally. Come get a body check. That's key. Get a full body exam by a dermatologist, board-certified dermatologist, and make sure that you've got those sun protective clothing with you when you go out to the beach. Have a great time. Be safe. And just enjoy our beautiful low country.
3: Yeah. One more thing about protective clothing. You've mentioned this several times. Is there a tag that says so, or can we wear anything just kind of cover up?
2: Well, the clothing that it's better to wear the clothing that actually has the rating on it. If mm-hmm. you want to get the best protection, a t-shirt might give you an SPF of 8. If it's wet, it goes down to 1 or 2.
3: Wow.
2: So really just regular clothing is not that protective. It will make a difference, but if you really want to do a better job, there's great hats out there that actually have rating on them. They're very good now. The technology that has been developed to treat fabrics for sun protection has come a long way. So you can actually find clothing quite commonly in most stores that actually has a rating on it for outdoors. I'd recommend going with that first. And then anything is better than nothing.
3: Okay. Dr. Todd Schlesinger, you have been great. And thank you for educating us as to, you know, how we can be around a lot longer to enjoy our beautiful low country and our beaches without getting ourselves in trouble. Dr. Todd Schlesinger, Director of Dermatology and Laser Center of Charleston. He is a dermatologist. You have several locations.
2: Yes, we have several locations. We have 2 locations in West Ashley. One is right behind Lowe's in West Ashley near St. Francis. The other one is on Route 61, Ashley River Road, across from Little Caesars and Playground Road. And our third location is in the Nexton, the workplace at Nexton on Brighton Park Boulevard, to serve our folks in the north area.
3: Yeah,
2: happy to see you. Give us a call whenever.
3: Yeah, no excuses. Dr. Todd Schlesinger, thanks so much.

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1: Classic Hits, game time. All right, can you guess the name of our mystery lyric? I'll give you 30 seconds. Here's the lyric. Since you've gone, I've been lost without a trace. I dream at night. I can only see your face. This mystery lyric might be one of the most misunderstood songs in pop music history, and that misunderstanding helped turn it into a monster hit. The songwriter wrote the song during a deeply personal breakup, channeling feelings of paranoia and loss. Amazingly, the entire song was written in under 30 minutes, almost as if poured out in one emotional burst. Once released, the song raced to number one on the Billboard Hot 100. You know what it is? Here's the irony. The band eventually grew tired of the song's massive success and stopped playing it for a while. Yet decades later, it remains timeless. That mystery classic lyric? Keep listening for our mystery classic, Every Breath You Take by The Police, playing soon on Classic Hits.
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1: Hi, it's Bill West. So let's play a game of what year was it? Picture this, disco ball spinning, bell-bottom swing, and a brand new gadget called the Sony Walkman came out, making music portable for the first time. That's right. People were strapping cassette players to their belts and feeling futuristic. What year was it? Meanwhile, charts were sizzling with Gloria Gaynor belting out I Will Survive, Blondie had Heart of Glass, and My Sharona ruled our airwaves. On the big screen, sci-fi fans met the terrifying alien. And Apocalypse Now had everybody quoting, I love the smell of napalm in the morning. Oh, and Michael Jackson moonwalked into solo stardom with his album Off the Wall, while Pink Floyd built the wall, literally brick by psychedelic brick. So what year was it? The year disco danced its last big hurrah, Walkmans changed music forever, and pop culture went bold. Drumroll, please. It was 1979. Keep it here for classic hits from 1979 and beyond.
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1: Hi, it's Bill West. So let's play a game of what year was it? Picture this, disco ball spinning, bell-bottom swing, and a brand new gadget called the Sony Walkman came out, making music portable for the first time. That's right. People were strapping cassette players to their belts and feeling futuristic. What year was it? Meanwhile, charts were sizzling with Gloria Gaynor belting out I Will Survive, Blondie had Heart of Glass, and My Sharona ruled our airwaves. On the big screen, sci-fi fans met the terrifying alien. And Apocalypse Now had everybody quoting, I love the smell of napalm in the morning. Oh, and Michael Jackson moonwalked into solo stardom with his album Off the Wall, while Pink Floyd built the wall literally brick by psychedelic brick. So what year was it? The year disco danced its last big hurrah, Walkmans changed music forever, and pop culture went bold. Drumroll, please. It was 1979. Keep it here for classic hits from 1979 and beyond.
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3: Welcome back and happy 250 USA July 4th weekend. My name's Kid Kelly. Your top 25 is comprised from national airplay, satellite airplay, historic charts, statistical charts, and a KK confabulation genome. Here's a song written in about 10 minutes as a long-distance apology to a wife after a work trip in Memphis ran longer than expected. It spent 2 weeks at the top of the Hot Country chart and 5 weeks on the Hot 100 chart. Hot hit 22 this week. Willie Nelson, Always On My Mind. Maybe.

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3: Top 25 hot hits for the week ending July 4th. Happy 250 USA. You are getting the artist who famously says he wrote this track in about 10 minutes as a challenge to himself to prove he could write a simple formulaic pop song that was actually good. It peaked at number 36 on the Hot 100, earning this artist his very first U.S. pop hit. Hot hit 19 this week, Elvis Costello. 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
15: 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My name is Kid Kelly. We're up to this artist's signature power pop anthem. It was inspired famously by a greeting card spotted at a Brooklyn gas station. It also earned this artist a Grammy nomination. Hot hit number 16 this week, Belinda Carlisle, Heaven is a Place on Earth.

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23: 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Your top 25 hot hits for the week ending July 4th on right now. We're getting close to number one as we crack the top five with a defining rap rock anthem.
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23: Written as a fun joke about frat brother culture, it surprisingly became the band's biggest hit. Ironically, the very audience it was mocking adopted the song as a party anthem. And who rocks the heavy metal blazing guitar solo? Slayer's Kerry King, that's who. Produced by Rick Rubin, here's hot hit number six this week, Beastie Boys, Fight for Your Right.

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4: Hey, it's Bill West. Play a game with me. So what year was this? Picture this. Pac-Man was gobbling dots for the very first time, and suddenly everyone's obsessed with arcade games. Over in Hollywood, a little space saga called The Empire Strikes Back was blowing minds. Meanwhile, on your TV, CNN was making its debut because apparently we needed news 24/7. So what year was it? Now let's talk music. This year, the big hit was Blondie with a number one called Call Me. And sports fans, this was the year the U.S. boycotted the Moscow Olympics, but that didn't stop us from cheering on the miracle on ice when Team USA stunned the Soviets in hockey. And here's one more. Post-it notes hit the shelves for the first time in this year. So what year was it? It was 1980, the year that gave us Pac-Man, Blondie, and Sticky Notes. What a combo. Keep listening for songs from the 80s here on Classic Hits.
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6: You got the spot that's hot 80s hits here on the weekend with me, your KID Kid Kelly. At this time, appreciate your ears with us. These are the top 25 hot hits for the week ending July 4th. We're up to number 3 with a song ranked as one of the greatest metal songs of all time. The video features actor Mark Medcalf, best known perhaps as the sadistic ROTC character Nita Meyer in National Lampoon's Animal House. Written by lead singer Dee Snider and released by Twisted Sister, here's hot hit number 3.

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2: Hi, it's Bill West. So let's play a game of what year was it? Picture this, disco ball spinning, bell-bottom swing, and a brand new gadget called the Sony Walkman came out, making music portable for the first time. That's right. People were strapping cassette players to their belts and feeling futuristic. What year was it? Meanwhile, charts were sizzling with Gloria Gaynor belting out I Will Survive, Blondie had Heart of Glass, and My Sharona ruled our airwaves. On the big screen, sci-fi fans met the terrifying alien, and Apocalypse Now had everybody quoting, I love the smell of napalm in the morning. Oh, and Michael Jackson moonwalked into solo stardom with his album Off the Wall, while Pink Floyd built the wall literally brick by psychedelic brick. So what year was it? The year disco danced its last big hurrah, Walkmans changed music forever, and pop culture went bold. Drumroll, please. It was 1979. Keep it here for classic hits from 1979 and beyond.
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man. I love when you wake up and you're just like a little sunburnt because you spent the last couple days by the pool. How has your 4th of weekend been going? I know when I get off the air today, I'm going to go right to the pool again to celebrate more with my family. I love 4th of July. It's classic.

literally had the most delicious thing the other day. 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And it's not just regular rice. It's got like all this stuff added to it. I'm obsessed with it. I've literally made it twice this weekend. That's how much I like it.

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0: 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It's Sparkle here. Let me tell you, I feel like waking up after the 4th of July, there were people that were doing fireworks last night all the way to 1 a.m. And I'm like, party never stops for you guys.
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Are you burnt out? There is a club in New York City where you can rest. It's a bunch of people that gathered in the park to lay down. Guided breathing, meditation, or just take a nap. It's literally a rest club. I'm kind of about that, and they should have one here.

0: 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He's still on vacation. Don't worry. You're going to see him, but he's going to be out all next week, too. You got to give him some time. He's ready to take some PTO.
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3: Hi, it's Bill West. So let's play a little game called What Year Was It? I'll set the scene. Big hair, neon colors, and a brand new cartoon on Saturday morning called The Teenage Mutant Ninja Turtles were taking over toy aisles. On the big screen, Patrick Swayze was teaching us to dance in Dirty Dancing. Meanwhile, Michael Douglas was making greed look glamorous in Wall Street. And in music, oh, it was epic. The charts were ruled by Whitney Houston and I Wanna Dance. So what year was it? Tech fans, here's a fun one. The very first version of The Legend of Zelda hit the U.S., and gamers everywhere were suddenly obsessing with saving Princess Zelda. And in world news, a little thing called the stock market crash, Black Monday, shook Wall Street. So what year was the year of Whitney? It was 1987. Whitney, Wall Street, and a whole lot of Ninja Turtles. What a time to listen to the radio. More classic hits from 1987 and beyond, still to come right here on Classic Hits.
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5: Classic Hits, game time once again. Hey there, it's Bill West. All right, I'm going to give you 30 seconds. I'm going to give you a mystery lyric. See if you can identify it. Here it is today. The wild dogs cry out in the night as they grow restless, longing for some solitary company. What's the song? Who's the singer? This classic hit started as the songwriter's fascination with faraway places where he'd never been. The band wasn't even sure if it really fit their style, but the producer pushed for it. Eventually, it climbed to number one on the Billboard Hot 100. It became a worldwide obsession decades later. Fun band fact, this band was made up of the most elite session musicians in Los Angeles, the guys who played on everyone else's album. They could nail jazz in the morning, pop at lunch, and movie soundtracks at night. The mystery lyric continues, I know that I must do what's right. So what's the mystery classic hit? It's Africa by Toto. 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

so excited about celebrating Christmas in July. Me and my friends do this thing. It's in 2 weeks. We watch a Hallmark Christmas movie, make cookies, do the whole thing, do a Christmas craft. I am so about it. Christmas in July is my favorite.

0: cannot wait for the Colin Gosselin memoir that's coming out about Kate Gosselin. And if you know, you know, because I used to watch John and Kate Plus 8. Then I watched just Kate Plus 8, and I actually got to meet her, and she really is kind of a monster. Like, she was kind of the worst person, one of the worst celebrities I've ever got to meet. Well, this memoir apparently is going to be really damning about what's going on with her, and I'm here for it.
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Don't need money. Don't take fame. And classic hits.

allegedly we were going to get another social media movie. This is kind of interesting. It was going to be, well, Jesse Eisenberg was going to reprise his role with Mark Zuckerberg for the social media or the social network too. But he said he didn't want to be associated with Mark Zuckerberg anymore. And he literally said, if you're the creator of that world, I don't want to be in it. Dang. I've heard he had some issues with that role. Last kids.

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I made it twice. It's called Carolina Gold Rice. All right. It's got like cheese in it, butter, and special rice, like the Carolina Gold Rice. Oh my gosh, it's so good. I have literally made three batches of it already this past weekend. It's classic hits. Music that makes you feel

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1: Game time. Do you know the name of this mystery hit? Here's today's classic lyric to get you started. So many times it happens too fast, you trade your passion for glory. I'll give you about 30 seconds to guess it. This mystery classic exists because of a movie, but it completely outshined the film that inspired it. The story begins in 1982 when a film director reached out to a relatively unknown band with a challenge. Write something powerful, motivational, and fast. When the song hit radio, it hit hard. It surged to number one on the Billboard Hot 100. It stayed there six consecutive weeks. And by the end of the year, it ranked among the biggest songs of 1982. Decades later, it's still played whenever determination is required. That mystery classic from Rocky III. So many times Eye of the Tiger by Survivor. Keep listening for Eye of the Tiger and more right here on Classic Hits.
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0: that some small towns had to cancel their fireworks displays because they couldn't afford them anymore. It's America's 250th birthday, but several big cities that have the big celebration fireworks, all the little towns around were like, yeah, we're not going to do it because of the firework prices, which I totally understand that. I get that. I mean, even buying just like sparklers this weekend, I was gasping.
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0: 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I mean, we got to keep the pool going every day, right? 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
1: Classic hits, game time. So can you guess the name of our mystery lyric? I'm going to give you 30 seconds. Here's today's lyric. We're talking away. I don't know what I'm to say. I'll say it anyway. Know that song? This classic hit wasn't a success at first. In fact, the band released it 3 times before it broke through. In the song, the singer hits notes so high that engineers originally thought the tape was sped up. No, it's just the singer. Talking away, I don't know what I'm to say. That magic lyric finally hit when they paired it with a groundbreaking music video mixing live action with pencil sketch animation. Now you know the song? That video took over 3,000 hand-drawn frames and changed MTV forever. It rocketed to number one on the Billboard Hot 100, became one of the biggest international hits of the 80s. So, what's the title of this mystery classic hit? It's Take On Me by A-ha. Keep it here for more A-ha and more 80s on Classic Hits.

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8: Hi, it's Bill West. Let's play a game. What year was it? Imagine this. A brand new cartoon family moves into our living rooms, and suddenly everybody's saying, cowabunga, dude. Yeah, The Simpsons made its TV debut in this year. Over in the music world, a pop queen was striking a pose. Madonna's Like a Prayer was everywhere. In movies, oh, we're lining up for Batman. Michael Keaton in a cape? Gotham was seriously cool. And tech fans, here's a fun one. The Game Boy launched, and suddenly, handheld gaming was the future. In food, Pepsi unveiled a new product called Crystal Pepsi, because apparently cola needed to be clear. And if you were glued to TV, you probably saw Baywatch hit the beach. And for the first time, slow motion running became a cultural phenomenon. So what year was it? It was 1989. Yes, the year of Batman, Game Boy, and the wall that fell. Keep it here for more from 1989 and beyond, only on Classic Hits.
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I mean, it does seem like everybody's been talking about Taylor Swift's wedding that happened on July 3rd. I've got a lot of questions about it because allegedly people were taking pictures and immediately deleting them. Do you think that was all like contrived? I wonder if how much of Taylor Swift, like when people do that, if she was like, okay, now delete it. Like she was like in control of that.

Kids, I made Carolina gold rice this weekend. You need to Google it. It was so good. It's got like cheese in it. And like literally, I am salivating and I didn't get to bring anything to the studio. That's exactly what I'm eating when I get home.

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1: Game time. Do you know the name of this mystery hit? Here's today's classic lyric to get you started. So many times it happens too fast, you trade your passion for glory. I'll give you about 30 seconds to guess it. This mystery classic exists because of a movie, but it completely outshined the film that inspired it. The story begins in 1982 when a film director reached out to a relatively unknown band with a challenge. Write something powerful, motivational, and fast. When the song hit radio, it hit hard. It surged to number one on the Billboard Hot 100. It stayed there six consecutive weeks. And by the end of the year, it ranked among the biggest songs of 1982. Decades later, it's still played whenever determination is required. That mystery classic from Rocky III. So many times Eye of the Tiger by Survivor. Keep listening for Eye of the Tiger and more right here on Classic Hits. Of the Tiger.
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9: Hi, it's Bill West. So let's play a little game called What Year Was It? I'll set the scene. Big hair, neon colors, and a brand new cartoon on Saturday morning called The Teenage Mutant Ninja Turtles were taking over toy aisles. On the big screen, Patrick Swayze was teaching us to dance in Dirty Dancing. Meanwhile, Michael Douglas was making greed look glamorous in Wall Street. And in music, oh, it's epic. The charts were ruled by Whitney Houston and I Wanna Dance. So what year was it? Tech fans, here's a fun one. The very first version of The Legend of Zelda hit the U.S., and gamers everywhere were suddenly obsessing with saving Princess Zelda. And in world news, a little thing called the stock market crash, Black Monday, shook Wall Street. So what year was the year of Whitney? It was 1987. Whitney, Wall Street, and a whole lot of Ninja Turtles. What a time to listen to the radio. More classic hits from 1987 and beyond, still to come, right here on Classic Hits.
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7: Hi, it's Bill West. So let's play a game of what year was it? Picture this, disco ball spinning, bell-bottom swing, and a brand new gadget called the Sony Walkman came out, making music portable for the first time. That's right. People were strapping cassette players to their belts and feeling futuristic. What year was it? Meanwhile, charts were sizzling with Gloria Gaynor belting out I Will Survive, Blondie had Heart of Glass, and My Sharona ruled our airwaves. On the big screen, sci-fi fans met the terrifying alien. And Apocalypse Now had everybody quoting, I love the smell of napalm in the morning. Oh, and Michael Jackson moonwalked into solo stardom with his album Off the Wall, while Pink Floyd built the wall literally brick by psychedelic brick. So what year was it? The year disco danced its last big hurrah, Walkmans changed music forever, and pop culture went bold. Drum roll, please. It was 1979. Keep it here for classic hits from 1979 and beyond.
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1: Game time. Do you know the name of this mystery hit? Here's today's classic lyric to get you started. So many times it happens too fast, you trade your passion for glory. I'll give you about 30 seconds to guess it. This mystery classic exists because of a movie, but it completely outshined the film that inspired it. The story begins in 1982 when a film director reached out to a relatively unknown band with a challenge. Write something powerful, motivational, and fast. When the song hit radio, it hit hard. It surged to number one on the Billboard Hot 100. It stayed there six consecutive weeks. And by the end of the year, it ranked among the biggest songs of 1982. Decades later, it's still played whenever determination is required. That mystery classic from Rocky III. So many times Eye of the Tiger by Survivor. Keep listening for Eye of the Tiger and more right here on Classic Hits.
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2: 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And we're done. Thanks for playing, everybody. We're out of here.
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5: Game time. Do you know the name of this mystery hit? Here's today's classic lyric to get you started. So many times it happens too fast, you trade your passion for glory. I'll give you about 30 seconds to guess it. This mystery classic exists because of a movie, but it completely outshined the film that inspired it. The story begins in 1982 when a film director reached out to a relatively unknown band with a challenge. Write something powerful, motivational, and fast. When the song hit radio, it hit hard. It surged to number one on the Billboard Hot 100. It stayed there six consecutive weeks. And by the end of the year, it ranked among the biggest songs of 1982. Decades later, it's still played whenever determination is required. That mystery classic from Rocky III. So many times Eye of the Tiger by Survivor. Keep listening for Eye of the Tiger and more right here on Classic Hits.
0: Number one for the 80s and classic hits.